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0: inclusive and ano naman, relatable to modern audiences.
1: Yeah. Yeah. So yung baling nakita namin kasi yung mga elements of tournament, for instance, that's really a part of Moro Moro. May awayan and it's a kingdom. So baling, we retained that, but we added new elements making it more contemporary. For instance, we added a narrator and we want to do a drag queen narrator. Wow. Thinking of the current contemporary Filipino concept of comedy bar, comedy show, and a drag queen. So we introduced a narrator, Luz Reminda, ang pangalan niya Luz Reminda, mm-hmm. and she sings a song. She sings a song about Luz Reminda as well, about the three regions.
2: This is totally different mm-hmm. from what I am expecting of a Moro Moro play. Talagang binigyan niyo ng napakalaking twist. 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
3: 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I'm very curious, tanungin lang natin si Brian. 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Paano mo siya i-describe naman in three words?
4: Si Luz Reminda, actually hanggang ngayon hindi ko pa rin siya ma-describe.
2: Napaka-complex ba?
4: Yeah, because it's a very challenging role for me because I'm not a very, of course, with my sexuality, hindi ako masyadong camp, hindi ako masyadong ganon. Mm. So yun ang challenge ko. So I'm still learning how to navigate in that role. And but so Luz Reminda, he's like the keeper of the story. Para siyang pinaglalaroan ko silang lahat. Wow. Parang ganun. But at the same time, I have the heart for unity. Yan. Like one of my values as well, which aligns with the role as well. That

0: su SBS.
1: Ice Cube's Big 3 is back. The most physical, fierce, and competitive basketball league on earth returns to CBS this Saturday. Three-time Big 3 MVP ISO Joe Johnson and the reloaded Detroit Amps battle two-time Big 3 championship coach Steven Jackson's DMV trilogy, followed by Big 3's most intense rivalry. Defending champions Miami 305 and Michael Beasley chasing his third straight MVP take on Dwight Howard, coach Nick Young, and the LA Riot. Watch Big 3 Saturday, 4 p.m. Eastern, 1 p.m. Pacific on CBS. 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
2: So I think it's a really good having a purpose to unite, like being the narrator, connecting the audience and the performers as well. So yun. So very camp. I'm working on that. I'm getting there. My producers and my directors say, Brian, you have to be more calm, loosen up a little bit.
3: Yeah. Yes. So a different side of you.
2: Different side of me. Yes.
4: Alam mo, it's follow-up question lang natin, para siyempre kila Miss Glennis din. 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And you can feel distant, in a way, diba? You're living here, siyempre, medyo malayo in everyday life. How does this production help to reconnect with our heritage, Filipino heritage?
3: Yan ang mga primary goal namin dito sa Moro Moro. Hindi lang para dalhin dito yung traditional form of art sa Philippines. Dito throughout the story, ang ginawa din namin, infuse namin yung culture natin. Mm-hmm. Culture ng Pilipino, yung values ng Filipino. So throughout, through the colors, colorful costumes, through yung ways nila and values ng mga characters, makikita nyo talaga yung culture ng Pilipinas. And that's how we think, makaka-relate and ma-impart natin yung Filipino culture sa mga audiences nitong show.
5: Mm-hmm. 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So that will be incorporated into the musical. But we did 13 to 15 songs. Yung 13 to 15 songs, medyo Broadway style. So parang, kung isipin mo Miss Saigon or Les Mis or Phantom of the Opera, parang ganun ang dating. So it's a very ambitious project and hopefully with this, hopefully we can make that work.
6: Wow, oo nga. At lalo sa ngayon, medyo nagiging mas maingay sigurado ang usapin ng multiculturalism dito sa Australia. 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How important is this kind of production, itong mga cultural presentations na maipakita sa buong Australia, sa buong mundo?
3: Ang unang-unang ginagawa nitong show na to is ipakita ang kultura ng Pilipino, sharing it with the world. Because it's in English, they can easily understand. So, yun pa lang, maiintindihan nila yung mga Pilipino, nakakatulong yan. At pangalawa, dito sa storya nito, pinapakita niya na though we have differences, yun yung key theme ng Moro Moro sa story. Despite differences, we can move past that. And makikita mo sa mga songs, love lights the way. Parang choose love. Parang we can find a common ground and let love prevail. And that's how we can achieve progress. So yun yung gustong ipaaramdam nitong musical na to. Kaya I thought it would really help share that concept to promote multiculturalism.
6: Oh, napakaganda, no? And sa iba pa nating mga cast na kasama ngayon, katulad ni Teresa and ni Nina Jinky, gusto ko lang malaman, ano yung nakikita niyong responsibilities niyo as artists in keeping the cultural stories alive?
7: Yeah, I think it's it is most important, I know, as a Filipino who grew up, who was born and grew up in Australia, there are many of us, second generation, who really want to connect, reconnect with our culture. I grew up in the middle of nowhere and we had tinikling, we used to have barrio fiestas, like Filipinos all across Australia. I just feel this is a great show to be able to, really take that responsibility and place it into something that's modern, but also while learning about our traditions and our cultures and who we are. Mm-hmm. So.

0: show. It's a great bridge, I think.
1: It's good.
2: Amazing.
3: Mm-hmm.
2: Okay. Jinky. Yeah.
0: Okay, in addition to what Teresa mentioned, I moved here when I was 24, but also I married someone who is an Australian. So my children are really not very much aware of our Filipino culture. I just had to bring them to events. But at the same time, I think this play, this musical is very important for me and for us here in Australia because it's our sense of identity. This is a multicultural country. This is like our gift to this country to bring out what we can give and offer. So I think I work in Martin Place, and there's a statue there of James Martin, who's 12-year-old Irish, and it's like a great example of migrant. He's actually a three-time New South Wales Premier and a Chief Supreme Justice of New South Wales. And every time I pass there, this boy, 12-year-old boy, who wanted to study more than just primary school, he actually lived in Parramatta, and he would walk going to school in Sydney Boys just to study. And him knowing and becoming who he is now today, who's known, well, I think we can be like him as well. And through actually having that kind of determination of what we want to achieve, but at the same time, bringing our own identity here in this country.
2: Inspiring, yes. And Gracie.
4: Ayon, I totally agree with our two queens here. Yun din, especially for them, for example, sila may mga... For me kasi, my experience naman is because I came here as well a few years ago.
2: Mm-mm.
4: And still, I think I have the responsibility to, you know, to continue then and, you know, give back to our community. Kasi sometimes, even before, because I'm not professional artist in a way, but this actually a musical gave ways for us na naging start then, you know, to contribute something. I mean, it also enhances because sa production na to, iba-ibang levels of artistry or yung mga talents, right? So it's a good way, it's an avenue for us to, you know, share as well our time, which is sometimes these days. Diba parang if you are a migrant, you're focused on building, right? Especially on our age. But again, this is our way of offering our time just because I know hindi na ito mababalik muli. And considering na the younger generations will also benefit and they will also learn from this. And thinking, you know, yung mga like kids ni Teresa and also Jinky and of course Glennis and everyone's involved here, it's an avenue for everyone. And it's a good way to give back as well to the community.
2: Oh wow, napakaganda noon, Gracie. At Papa Dan, sa pagbabalik natin ano, magkakaroon lang tayo ng konting pangapatalastas. 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

0: su SBS.
1: Ice Cube's Big 3 is back. The most physical, fierce, and competitive basketball league on earth returns to CBS this Saturday. Three-time Big 3 MVP ISO Joe Johnson and the reloaded Detroit Amps battle two-time Big 3 championship coach Steven Jackson's DMV trilogy, followed by Big 3's most intense rivalry. Defending champions Miami 305 and Michael Beasley chasing his third straight MVP take on Dwight Howard, coach Nick Young, and the LA Riot. 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
2: 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Ipagpatuloy natin ang usapan sa aming Facebook page. I-like ang SBS Filipino page at makisali sa usapan. 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

0: At yan po ang tinig ni Brian Lawrence. 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And Papa Dan, ako, napakagandang tinig. 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
1: Kaya nga, ako, tanong ko na agad si Brian, ano? Brian, sa ganda ng boses mo na yan, ikaw naman tatanungin namin, meron bang song or scene dito sa musical na ito, no, na nagbigay sa iyo ng goosebump, ganun, or naalala ba when you
2: heard? I'll tell you this song. One of the biggest reason why I said yes, because it's outside of my, I'm not an actor, I did a little bit of Miss Saigon and something in the Philippines, but it's not my bread and butter, hindi yun ang expertise ko. But one of the reasons why I said yes to doing this role and this musical is because it aligns with my values. Mm-hmm. And you know, it's the things that's happening in the Philippines and our country and also in our community. There's so much conflict, and some of them are unsaid as well. But here, this song, when I started learning the song, it took me 7 days to sing the song without breaking down.

0: without crying. 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Mm-hmm. Yeah, because like knowing what's happening in the country, and when I see this, the conflict between kingdoms as well. And so, yeah, yun ang aking my best.
1: Tumatagos talaga.
0: Oo,
1: ramdam na ramdam natin. 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
0: And I feel that as well because I performed this song a few times already. And I see the reaction of people who actually relates with the story and relates with the song. It's very, yun nga, sabi mo, tumatagos talaga.
1: Mm-mm. 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
2: Yes. So, basically, ang nangyari kasi nung ginawa namin to way back with Glenn is hindi talaga musical ang plano namin. So, plano lang namin gumawa tayo ng English kasi wala pang Moro Moro in English format. So, nag-iisip pa nga kami, what about the modern day Moro Moro set in Australia, and then we go back in time in the Philippines. And then, it just fluidly kasi nagsumusulat din ako. In fact, I wrote the song with Brian, which Brian sang, Hidden. So, sumusulat din ako. So, sabi ko, why don't I write some songs? And so, I wrote some songs. So, mostly, ang gusto namin, they love story siya. So, in the realm of Miss Saigon, Phantom of the Opera, Les Mis, Sunset Boulevard, which I watched so many times and I cried every time. I wanted to be a love story. So, I wrote some love songs. So, most of the songs are love songs. And then, yung Luz Vimin, the song, is an opener just describing the Philippines, and then there are some war songs as well kasi may gera.
1: Yes.
2: So yun ang ginawa ko. So may nilabas kaming concept album. So concept album to, demo album, hindi pa to yung actual singers.
1: Lahat yung lista.
2: Pero sa YouTube na siya, tsaka sa Spotify at tsaka sa Apple Music. Ang pangalan niya, Moro Moro Musical by my name, Romar Baldonado. So paghanapin mo yun, nandoon yung album. And it's only 11 songs kasi dinagdag kami mga apat na songs after that. So, yung concept album namin, 11 songs pa lang yun.
1: Wow, 11 songs pa lang yun. 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Anyone? 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
3: Gracie?
4: Ayan. Kasi talaga, I agree. The first time yung nag-reading, kasi I'm also part of the first talaga na binasa and pinakinggan. Lahat actually ng music, tumatagos talaga. Mm-hmm. But I guess maganda kasi yung intro, di ba, nung kay Liz Viminda. So, there are, kasi before it was like a division. And then, at the end, this is the one that I really like. Yung One Nation Join in Harmony, Unity, Peace, Strength We Claim, In Love and Hope We Proclaim.
1: Wow.
4: So, so yun yung parang tumagos sa akin. Kasi parang with all the conflicts, with all the, di ba, parang war and all, at the end, we really hope. And of course, kasama actually yun, we are Pilipinas, proud and free. So, that's the best line.
1: Sakto, no? Yeah. How about you, Miss Jinky?
5: Actually, yun din, Luz Viminda yung opening. Because we can see now, with Leas Longa being the forefront, through Miss Saigon, actually, our talent has been known worldwide. Actually, it's not just, this is a musical where triple threats are going to be discovered more or less, or to be acknowledged that we are like that. We are talented, we can sing, we can dance, we can speak, you know, we can interpret things beyond any original artist. So, yung big opening na lang eh, para siyang ano, cabaret na parang Copacabana.
3: That's
5: parang
3: grand. Yes.
5: Grand talaga. Mm-hmm. And then everyone can actually dance. So, hindi lang siya love story na war o kaya mayroong mayroong conflict or Romeo and Juliet, but at the same time it's a good time, you know, everyone will have a good time beginning and the end. So ito, it's a roller coaster ride.
3: Yeah, parang pagkikita mo agad na makes your emotions more, you get that high right away, no? And narinig ko nga yung kanta ni Brian, parang

0: it gives you that, you know, that feels agad, no? And kay Teresa naman, how about you? Is there a song or a line dun sa mga songs sa play that resonated with you or gives you, you know, goosebumps?
1: I think the opening, because we're all talking about the opening, yes. I think we have recently rehearsed the opening, and I think it really, it is such a uniting song, and it's also like this whole play, what I love about it is that it's really something for us to celebrate the Philippines. You know, there's so many things that we question about certain things, and, you know, there's political plays that exist, and everything exists for its purpose. And what I love is that this play exists for the purpose of unity. Mm-hmm. So that word unity comes up in Luz Verminda's opening, and I just really do believe that it sets the tone for the whole kind of play. Though we are kind of, we're grappling through this war and division, but in the end, it's like the heart of us as Filipinos, wherever we are, is for unity and also just, you know, fiesta.
2: And Miss Glennis.
3: Yes, ako naman, ang favorite ko talaga, apart from my people, yung dalawang songs that we haven't really sang in public. And that's really very special to me. Yung We Are Stronger Together. Title pa lang, it says the message. At saka yung Love Lights the Way. Wow. Kasi yun talaga yung essence of what we're trying to convey to the world. And if I may use this radio to just give credit to the songwriter, Rolmar, because it's really his brilliant idea to make this a musical, and also wrote these beautiful songs that elevated this play to a whole different level. Mm-hmm. And it will allow us to connect to more audiences. Yeah, sure. Not only in the Philippines, here in Australia, but hopefully all over the world.
4: So basically, thanks, Glennis. So basically, nung sinabi ni Glennis to, ako talaga, I love musical. Mm-hmm. I watch Phantom, Sunset Boulevard, Miss Saigon 3 times, and I cry every time. Wow. Sabi ko, paano kaya gusto kong gumawa din ng musical for the Philippines? So sabi ko, let's do it. Let's use this as a venue, for a musical. Pero just to give you an idea, para wala pa siguro nagsabi ng synopsis ng story, ang basic synopsis ng story, yung prinsipe ng Luzon ay na-in love sa prinsesa ng Mindanao. 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
2: Luzon. Romeo and Juliet.
4: Tapos ang based, and this is based on the historical story of Moro-Moro, yung kingdom ng Visayas, yung reyna noon, ay pinsa ng Mindanao. 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So yun ang story basically. So we have good material for a love story, Romeo and Juliet style. So most of the music are really love songs. Right. 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And basically, arrogance and envy, sinasabi ng Visayas Mindanao, arrogant kayo Luzon. 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
6: Ice Cube's Big 3 is back. 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Followed by Big 3's most intense rivalry, defending champions Miami 305 and Michael Beasley chasing his third straight MVP take on Dwight Howard, coach Nick Young, and the LA Riot. 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
4: Mm-hmm. 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Sa ating mga kasama dito. And natanong natin ang kanilang role dito sa Moro Moro. We'll start with Teresa. You've done a lot, right? Theater, TV, voice work. Why did you say yes and how did it connect you to yourself? Itong role mo as Sultana Salimar.
5: Yeah, such a great question. I think at the heart of it, the reason why I wanted to be a part of this, oh, it's going to make me feel a little bit sad. Not sad, but happy. You know, we come to rehearsal and we're together and we're multi-generational, you know? And you asked that question about responsibility, and I think that really is what I feel, especially this time in my life being a mother, you know? I have two kids and I want to show them representation on the stage, but I also want to show them I have, and I suppose this does connect with Sultana Salimar, her character. She's fiercely loyal, and I think she's a fiercely loyal, you know, mother and, you know, member of the of her community. And I think that is something I really want to show my kids. And in a modern world, exactly what we stated in the beginning, it's a show that can bring together and teach the next generation not only about the traditional elements, but also how we come together and, you know, how we celebrate. I mean, we literally celebrate every week with, like, you know, Tita Glenis brings us food and traditional food and she baked an ubi cake. And it's just like, that's why I wanted to be part of it.
4: Wow. Yeah. Thank you. And ito kay Gracie naman, no, nakwento mo, isa-isang theater trip sa Pilipinas to, nung high school ka pa, nagsimula yung love mo sa arts. How does it feel now that you're part of an actual musical production as Queen Isabella, ikaw yung understudy din, syempre, at syempre, Liwaya Diwata?
6: Yes, it's never too late. Yun yung aking sigurong masasabi. Regardless of your age, I guess. Kasi parang I was 14 then. I'm 45? I'm 46 now. So, di ba parang ang pangarap naman is parang nagpapatuloy, right? And, it's really a good feeling. But at the same time nga, I totally agree. Kasi even the preparations, lahat, you know, behind the scene and all, ang saya lang, and at the same time, parang there's continuity na, you know, everyone is parang giving their best, even though hindi pa siya fully, you know, polished and all. So parang it's in a way na, I guess, yung kasama kasi ako sa dream din, I guess, with our producers, ang ating playwright din, na to have as well a PETA here. Like, really, you know, theater is a good medium to empower communities and also to tell stories nga, yung talagang pangmalakasan, di ba? Yung pasabi nga ni Miss Edinel, yung talagang storytelling can really, you know, lift up communities, and hopefully we can do that here as well in, as a fellow Australian migrant.
4: Ayun, full circle moment, no, Gracie? At syempre, Jinky, you've done so much as well. Performer, journalist, radio presenter, di ba? And community advocate. Sa lahat ng roles na yan, ano yung feeling mo pinaka nakatulong sa pag-portray mo ng role ni Queen Isabella?
7: Actually, Queen Isabella, that's right. She's a mom. She's a supportive wife.
4: Okay.
7: And I think in a macro view, in a micro view, kapag may bahay ka, syempre, poprotekta mo yung bahay mo, pamilya mo, kapitbahay mo, may kaaway ka, syempre, ikaw yung pipiliin mo yung pamilya mo. 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And syempre, isa lang ang leader, mahirap yung

0: ma-portray ko na you're arrogant. 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It's the more you want, the more you need to be humble. So this this role of Queen Isabella, hindi. 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Yeah. So so but at the same time, mom ka, you want the best for your son. Na syempre heir siya yung susunod sa tatay mo na medyo
1: may pinaghuhugutan.
0: That's right. So mga mali-maliliit. So it's good. And musical theater is also actually my very first choice of course. Unfortunately, hindi pa nagka-thrive sa Philippines. Wala pang Miss Saigon noon eh. So, napunta ako sa mathematics. But joining this, it's like a, once again, identity na meron tayo parang boy from Oz. This one is really something, you know, na Hamilton. This one is Pinoy, di ba?
1: Yes.
0: Incorporated all in one.

0: su SBS.
1: Ice Cube's Big 3 is back. The most physical, fierce, and competitive basketball league on earth returns to CBS this Saturday. Three-time Big 3 MVP ISO Joe Johnson and the reloaded Detroit Amps battle two-time Big 3 championship coach Steven Jackson's DMV trilogy, followed by Big 3's most intense rivalry. Defending champions Miami 305 and Michael Beasley chasing his third straight MVP take on Dwight Howard, coach Nick Young, and the LA Riot. Watch Big 3 Saturday, 4 p.m. Eastern, 1 p.m. Pacific on CBS. 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
2: Siyempre, nandito kasama rin natin si Luz Viminda. 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Pero bilang Luz Viminda, ano ba yung gusto mong maiwan or tumatak para sa mga audience pag napanood nila ang Moro Moro musical?
3: It's to send the message that, you know, like every one of us wants unity, every one of us wants peace, but we cannot achieve us if we're looking at blaming each other and looking at each other's fault, but we have to look into it inside of us so we can actually heal, and after that we can finally heal and unite the community. So I think it's a really good awareness for everybody that we all have our inner conflicts.
2: Mm-mm.
3: Yeah, that we need to heal so we can actually be aware of that.
2: Wow, sarap lang pakinggan ng healing, ano, pag napanood ito ay somehow magkakaroon ka ng ganong sense. 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
4: Ayan.
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5: We have a little bit of a game. No? Ito mabilis lang. It's called Moro Moro Rapid Fire. Alright? You can all answer in unison. Sigo sabay-sabay na lang. And we'll gauge kung ano yung mas marami nating maririnig na sagot. So I'll be asking, or I'll be saying like two words or two statements, no, about the musical, or two things about the musical. Pipili lang kayo ng isa. So this and that lang. Alright? So for example, is it A or B? Sabay-sabay nyo sa sagot when I say go, and then you mention the word. Alright? So like for example, let's start with Team Prince Leandro or Team Princess Miramar?
6: Miramar.
2: Leandro. Oh! Sino ba dito?
5: Sino ba?
2: Leandro Miramar.
6: Miramar.
7: Si Miramar, dalawa yung solo numbers niya.
2: Ay, pang malakasan pala si Miramar.
7: Si Leandro, isa lang.
5: May defense eh. May defense.
3: Si Prince Leandro, pakilig yun siya.
5: Next one. Crown or sword?
6: Crown.
5: Wow.
3: Sword.
2: Ayan, merong tumanggi dito. Isa,
5: sword. Palabas.
2: Next.
5: Next one. Kingdom or kilig? Go.
6: Kilig.
2: Alam mo dito yung mga hopeless romantic.
5: We know. Alright, okay. Ito, we have 3 choices. Or I just have to choose one. Sing, dance, or act? Go.
6: Sing.
2: Act.
5: Sing. Oh, may act dito, may act dito.
2: Lumabas sing. Ang mga singers. 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
5: Alright.
2: Sa susunod, maririnig natin sila.
5: Okay, everyone has to answer like individually kasi mabilis lang to, no? This is just a very quick one word to describe Moro Moro, the musical. One word.
8: Exciting.
5: Gracie?
9: Love.
8: Fantastic.
5: Okay. Miss Agnes? Ayan. Diyan sa iyo.
2: The best.
7: Grand.
2: Wow.
3: Unity.
2: Wow. Ang sarap na mapakinggan. And Miss Glenys, kailan po nila dapat abangan at saan mapapanood ang The Moro Moro Musical?
10: Ito, limited time lang po sa October 24 and 25 dito sa Darling Quarter Theater in Darling Harbor. Inaasahan po namin kayo.

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1: Hoi, ik ben Joyce van Dutch with Joyce and today we have another very Dutch lesson. What is the most common thing about the Netherlands or what do we have more of than Dutchies? Bikes. Did you get that one? Bikes in Dutch are called fietsen. And we are not only talking about fietsen, but we are talking about the bike mechanic. Otherwise known as the bike maker, which we call the fietsenmaker. Mijn fiets is kapot, dus ik ga naar de fietsenmaker. My bike is broken, so I go to the bike mechanic. Mijn fiets is kapot, dus ik ga naar de fietsenmaker. Next one is the tire. A tire is called de band, like a band, which is what we have in there. Also, when the tire is flat, we wouldn't say plat, which is what I hear often as a translation. We would say lek, as if there is a leak, which is also fair. So if you want to say the tire is flat, we would say de band is lek. The tire is flat. De band is lek. To repair, repareren. Hij repareert mijn fiets snel. He repairs my bike quickly. Hij repareert mijn fiets snel. Another problem that we often have is with our chains. So our chain or a necklace is called de ketting. De ketting zit los. The chain is loose. De ketting zit los. Also, we can have problems with our brakes. A brake is called de

0: I suppose we probably all, once we went to school, we mainly all spoke English, but mum and dad always spoke Dutch. And but then we just picked it all up naturally, with this like relatives coming. And my family came from Nesterwolde in North Brabant.
1: Yeah.
0: So that's where my family, and I suppose it's more my dad's family, and my mum was born in Gelderland. She came from Harreveld in in Gelderland.
1: And Jerry.
2: Okay, so I was born in Gillegom.
1: Just next to the bulbs.
2: Yeah, from the in the Ballestreek. And so that was in 1954. So we came to Australia in 1963. So I was 8 years old. So I still remember things from the Netherlands, and I was in the third grade. So I naturally spoke Dutch, which was good. And my parents, when they arrived here, they all spoke Dutch to us at home.
1: So you did still speak the language even here in Australia.
2: Yes, yeah. And then because we both, at different stages, moved to live in Monbulk, and Monbulk in the 60s was like little Holland. It was a very big Dutch community, and my parents' friends were obviously Dutch, and to the extent that we even call them Oma Dis and Tante that, we call them aunts and uncles. Now, they played klavias every week, visiting people's houses. So when it was their turn to come to our house, they were all talking Dutch. And so, and then when I and Anne met and started going out together and obviously married nearly 50 years ago, because Anne's family were always talking Dutch at home, I've never really been out of that atmosphere of people talking Dutch. Although I don't, when I can sort of speak it if I get going a bit,
0: It's your confidence.
2: yeah,
1: Het
2: is gewoon het legt niet zo makkelijk op mijn tong.
1: Nee, moet u over nadenken.
2: Ja, een beetje nadenken. En maar als ik een beetje op gang kom, dan kan ik het wel een beetje Nederlands praten.
1: Yeah, well, feel free to just speak Dutch if you feel like it. So what made you two and the others who have worked really hard on this exhibition to work on this and to feel like it's time for an exhibition about this?
0: It all started with Maria McCarthy. She was president of the Lilydale and District Historical Society. Then she asked another member of the Historical Society, Helen Darvell, if she could help Maria, because Maria did an Italian exhibition 3 years ago, and her next exhibition she wanted to do was one on the Dutch migrants. So, and then they asked me whether I could help them, and I thought, well, this is something I love doing. Of course, I'll help you. So, and that's how it started. So, it started about 12 months ago. And we got the Monbulk Historical Society involved. And then we just asked families if they would like to participate or do a story on a storyboard of their migration. So, why they left Holland, where they first lived when they came to Australia. Because a lot of migrants, when they came to Australia, they went to Bonegilla. Box Hill was another one. Kensington, was that right, Jerry?
2: I think there was one in
0: Oh,
2: Maribyrnong.
0: Maribyrnong, that's the one. There's one in Maribyrnong where a lot of them went to. So, we just asked families, and most people said yes.
1: Yeah, so historically, that area, a lot of Dutch migrants settled there. Are there still a lot of Dutchies around?
0: Yes, there are. And there's some businesses that started, I think one business was that, I think it's nearly going for 70 years.

0: Yes, they're three and four, yeah, four generations. Today they're still going. So,
1: Yeah. Was there a particular reason to do this? Because I mean, you know of all these stories and all these families, and they know each other, I reckon. What was the reason to actually turn this into an exhibition?
0: that probably was because Maria. She thought it would be lovely to hear the stories from the Dutch migration. And yeah.
2: Can I just add the because she'd done the Italian exhibition. And she sort of felt it was time because the Dutch migrants, they come to Australia, and there's this term in Dutch called aanpassen,
1: Yeah.
2: which is they come here and yeah, they adapt to the Australian way of life. And in many respects, they try and integrate as much as they can. And although they're still Dutch, they're Dutch behind closed doors. They're sort of very Dutch at home still and in their own groups, but out in the wider world, a lot of people would be surprised that they are in fact Dutch. They try and be a bit more Aussie than the Aussies. So she thought it'd be a good idea to put some sort of highlight the Dutch, the stories and the Dutch heritage and the contribution that the Dutch have made to the Yarra Ranges, and also capture that history before it disappears.
1: Yeah, so the opening was on Sunday. I heard it was very busy.
0: It was with the bad weather, because we've had nice weather, and on Sunday we had nothing but rain.
1: Oh,
0: But
1: very Dutch.
0: it that's what other people said. But it didn't stop people from coming to the exhibition. And another thing that it did was people got in contact with probably with people who they hadn't seen or spoken to for many years. Yeah.
1: So a lot of positive responses, I reckon.
2: It was very, very heartening to see the amount of interest, and it was nice to see people there with their kids and even grandkids come along and stand in front of the boards and see the story of their grandparents. And the other thing this project has done is with the visits that ended. It triggered interest amongst individual families to get together and continue writing their own story because they realise it's something they've always been in the background in their mind and they've thought about it. But it's one of those things that, oh, we'll get to it one day, but one day never comes. And then there'll be a time when people pass away and it can't be done anymore. So they've really realised that, and it spurted them on to get together and to write their story for the next generation.
1: So are your two stories part of the exhibition?
0: Yes.
2: And it's Hanegraaff,
1: Yeah.
2: and I'm obviously Van Horik.
0: I was only 18 months old when I came to when my parents migrated to a store to Australia. So my sister Wilma did the Hanegraaff story because she was five. She did a wonderful job. My parents would be very proud of her.
1: Yeah, well, that's
0: Yeah.
1: fantastic. How many families are sharing their story?
0: 30.
1: Wow, that is amazing. Just in your area, in your region.
2: Well, we could have had 150.
1: I reckon.
2: The
1: Yes.
2: reason was the amount of wall space we had available to display the stories.
1: So you already have gotten enough material for a part two.
2: Yes.
0: Yes, but Mombok Historical Society, they're doing a book. So we need these stories because once this generation passes away, or the generation that migrated with their parents passes away, well, then they've lost it because their children have never experienced it. So, and they always wanted to do a book. So the families which were on the storyboards will go into the book. Plus, we've got additional families now that can go into the storybook.
1: Oh,
2: So if there's
1: amazing.
2: anybody who's listening who wants to contribute a story, if they're from the Yarra Ranges area, they're very welcome to.
1: That's great. Is there one story that stood out for you personally?
2: Not really, because every story is unique. Yeah, I couldn't really say one would be an outstanding one compared to someone else. I think, yeah, to me, they're all quite fascinating and interesting to see, you know, when people came and how they came here, what their experience was. There was some, you know, really tragic experiences, lots of hardships. But by and large, it all ended up with everyone's very happy and very glad that they live in this country. They're very appreciative of living in a really great country, being Australia.
1: Wilt u de tentoonstelling From the Lowlands to the Ranges bezoeken? Op onze website staat alle belangrijke informatie, zoals data en adressen. www.sbs.com.au/dutch. Dan nu Rob de Nijs, live met het liedje Hollandse Liefde.

0: SBS.
1: Ice Cube's Big Three is back. The most physical, fierce, and competitive basketball league on earth returns to CBS this Saturday. Three-time Big Three MVP ISO Joe Johnson and the reloaded Detroit Amps battle two-time Big Three championship coach Steven Jackson's DMV trilogy, followed by Big Three's most intense rivalry. Defending champions Miami 305 and Michael Beasley chasing his third straight MVP take on Dwight Howard, coach Nick Young, and the LA Riot. Watch Big Three Saturday, 4 p.m. Eastern, 1 p.m. Pacific on CBS. 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

Cube's Big Three is back. The most physical, fierce, and competitive basketball league on earth returns to CBS this Saturday. Three-time Big Three MVP ISO Joe Johnson and the reloaded Detroit Amps battle two-time Big Three championship coach Steven Jackson's DMV trilogy, followed by Big Three's most intense rivalry. Defending champions Miami 305 and Michael Beasley chasing his third straight MVP take on Dwight Howard, coach Nick Young, and the LA Riot. Watch Big Three Saturday, 4 p.m. Eastern, 1 p.m. Pacific on CBS. 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

0: said, particularly cafes and restaurants, things of this nature. But yeah, the main thing is the fundraisers need to very clearly explain the role of the charity, why they're asking for money, and then engage in a conversation that's based on a respect for the donor. And if the individual person on the street or at the door to door doesn't feel that they want to donate, that their wishes are respected.
1: د جاستس کنیکټ له غیر انتفاعي قانوني خدماتو څخه ایمي ویلیامز وای چې تاسو باید تل د خپل ایالت یا سیمې له تنظیمونکو ادارې سره وګورئ چې آیا جواز ته اړتیا لري او کوم قوانین باید تعقیب کړئ. خو هغه زیاتوي چې د مرستو شخصي غوښتنې عموما د مرستو راټولولو د قوانینو له مخې نه تنظیمېږي.
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1: Ice Cube's Big 3 is back. 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Big 3 All-Star Dwight Howard and the LA Riot take on Greg Monroe and the Dallas Power. Then Coach Rick Mahorn, Sensation Nazir Kor, and the Detroit Amps look to protect home court against back-to-back MVP Michael Beasley and the defending champs Miami 305. 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
1: Ice Cube's Big 3 is back. 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
9: My whole life been about war with Israel.
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9: I want to live in peace in this country. 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
10: BBC News with Andrew Peach. Iran says it's again closed the Strait of Hormuz in response to Israel's continued strikes on southern Lebanon. However, a US military statement said the strait remained open and dozens of vessels had transited during the day. President Zelensky of Ukraine says he's returned Poland's highest honour after his Polish counterpart, Karol Nawrocki, said he was stripping him of the award. The row comes after Mr. Zelensky renamed a Ukrainian army unit after a nationalist insurgent army that massacred Poles during the Second World War. The wife of Spain's socialist Prime Minister, Pedro Sanchez, has been ordered to stand trial for corruption. Begonia Gomez denies the charges. The row between the Prime Minister of Italy, Giorgia Meloni, and President Trump has deepened after he questioned her popularity and repeated his claim that she begged for a photograph with him at the G7 summit earlier this week. Ms. Meloni responded on social media saying that Mr. Trump should focus on his own popularity. The authorities in Colombia have tightened security and implemented a ban on alcohol sales ahead of Sunday's second round presidential vote. The campaign period has been one of the most polarised in recent memory. Counter-terrorism police in Scotland are investigating a series of suspected anti-Muslim attacks in the capital Edinburgh, which left five men injured. Police say a 36-year-old white Scottish man has been arrested and there's no further threat to the public. Firefighters in Greece are battling to contain a major wildfire on the island of Evia. The blaze broke out in a forested area near the town of Charistos on the island's southern tip. At least two villages have been evacuated. At the Football World Cup, the first of Saturday's fixtures is underway in Houston, where the Netherlands are taking on Sweden. The Dutch are currently leading. Later, Germany take on Ivory Coast, Ecuador face Curaçao, and Tunisia are up against Japan. BBC News.
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9: Tiel has very nice weather, you know. You see people like me swimming during the winter, diving, kite surfing. For me, Tiel is like the best place in the world.
11: This is Rashana. She's 39. Tiel is her home. It's on the coast in the south of Lebanon, 20 kilometers away from the border with Israel.
9: This is our daily life. Like on the afternoon when people finish their work, the streets are full, you know. The restaurants are full, the coffee shops are full. We had a beautiful life.
11: At the end of February, Rashana was busy planning a party for her daughter Freya. Freya was about to turn 4.
9: I was showing Freya's pictures to choose the cake. And then I told her to choose a dress. She chose the green dress and the snacks that we're going to have for her birthday. She was so much into her 4th birthday, and she was talking about it all the time.
11: Everything was ready, but it was a party that never happened. Once again, life in Lebanon was interrupted by war.
12: The Israelis are targeting Hezbollah, the Shia militia group backed by Iran, with both airstrikes and ground troops in Lebanon.
11: In March, Hezbollah militants fired rockets into Israel from Lebanon. Retaliation, Hezbollah said, for the U.S. and Israeli war killing Iran's supreme leader, Ali Khamenei. Also for Israeli missile strikes into Lebanon during what was meant to be a ceasefire from a previous war. Israel responded, escalating its military operations in Lebanon.
13: Israel has already told civilians in dozens of villages in southern Lebanon to get out of their homes, a sign that they have plans for a big military push.
11: Israeli troops invaded southern Lebanon. Their objective, they said, to guarantee Israel's security by destroying Hezbollah's military capabilities.
13: Lebanon and its long-suffering citizens have been dragged into another war that most people in their battered country do not want.
11: I'm Karine Torbay, a BBC correspondent in Lebanon. There's a fragile ceasefire now in Beirut. It's meant to be across the whole country, but in reality, the conflict goes on in the south. It's estimated about 1 million people have been displaced by the war. I've been meeting some of the many Lebanese people who've had to abandon their homes and whose lives are now on hold.
9: I live in an area called Khosh. I'm probably the only Christian who lives in that area. I have the best neighborhood, the best friends. People don't care about politics. They don't care about religion. They don't care. They just, like, people want to live.
11: Rashana Bshara Atme lives with her 2 daughters in a neighborhood of Tir. As well as Freya, she has another daughter, Jennifer, who's 15.
9: She goes to school, she loves playing guitar, she loves acting. And my dream was always to have my kids growing up in this country.

0: escalated that night. Most people living close to the border backed up and left. But Roshana was oblivious to what was going on.
1: On Sunday night, I went to bed early. I was very sick. I took very strong painkiller and I went to sleep around 9. 5 o'clock in the morning, I wake up on the doorbell. I woke up and I was scared, like, why is someone ringing the bell at this time in the morning?
0: A family friend was at the door to wake her up.
1: The first thing that crossed my mind, like, someone in the family passed away. And he told me, no, don't worry, no one passed away, but you need to pack your stuff, take your daughters and leave. I asked him why, and I looked out of the window when he said Hezbollah shot 6 rockets into Israel and we need to leave. I was in a shock. I was like, I can't believe this is happening again. We only had a few minutes to leave because I didn't know what was going on, what time the rockets were shot. Like, I'm leaving now. I didn't even have the time to water the plants or to empty the fridge. I didn't have time to do anything. I left everything behind me, all the memories, everything. I carried Freya from her bed and we just left with the pajamas on.
0: 5 million people live in Lebanon. 1 in 5 of them have had to move out of their homes because of the most recent conflict. But it's not the first time people in Lebanon have been displaced within their own country. Beirut is home for 25-year-old Yasmina.
2: Beirut is a very vibrant city, if you want. It's filled with such diversity. It's honestly like the heartbeat of Lebanon. And everything's close by and so familiar. To me, it's a safe space. It's my area and it's my home.
0: But in 2024, home certainly didn't feel safe for Yasmina.
2: Unfortunately, last war, we had to move out of our house. We lived in Ras Naba. We live with my grandmother in that building, and she had gone through a few health issues. So we were talking and discussing, like, what if we need to leave? Where would we go?
0: They had rented another apartment outside of Beirut to the north, somewhere thought to be safer. Yasmina remembers packing up to go.
2: It was on a Sunday at around 1 p.m. My mom and I were loading things into the car and I had the last bag. I was figuring out how I'm going to put it when the bombs started falling on us.
0: The building next to theirs was being hit.
2: And I was facing the direction where the airstrikes were happening. So I saw the second and third missile coming down. And I remember in that moment what I was thinking, how am I going to close the car door? I didn't want the dust from the building to get into the stuff because we had a few blankets. It feels so weird to be thinking of something so basic in that moment.
0: Israel was firing missiles on Beirut, saying it was striking members of Hezbollah in self-defense. For months, the two sides had been engaged in low-level exchanges of fire during Israel's war in Gaza. The apartment block next to where Yasmina lived was one of those Israel targeted.
2: It was an overwhelming experience. And I ran back into the building. So having been to deal with that entire situation, getting my grandmother down to the car, my grandfather had refused to leave the house. He's like, they already hit. We're safe now. We had to bargain with him till he agreed to go with us. The drive to the house was a 20-minute drive. However, it felt like hours. I remember I argued with my dad because we couldn't find one of our cats. We're arguing over little stuff and ignoring the big picture.
0: The family moved back to Beirut after the war in 2024, but they're ready to leave again at a moment's notice if they have to.
2: Obviously, considering the current situation, everyone needs to think of a plan B, but I'm assuming every Lebanese person has an emergency bag by the door. It has all the essentials, a change of clothes, your legal documents. It's somehow it became normal.
0: Plan B for Roshana, who'd left Tyr in a hurry with her children and little else, was to drive to her sister's house further up the coast. Daughter Freya was too young to understand why they were making the journey.
1: Freya was sitting in the car seat in her pajamas and

0: She was happy because I told her we're going to Saida, to her auntie's house. And her cousin was 6 years old and she loves playing with her. So she thought this is like a weekend trip.
1: But older daughter Jennifer remembered being displaced by war with Israel 2 years before.
0: Jennifer was crying. She was on the phone with her friends checking where they are and asking me all the time, are we going back? Do you think this will last long? I told her, unfortunately, I don't have an answer for you.
1: They spent the night at her sister's house, sleeping on the floor.
0: When I woke up in the morning and Freya was telling me, it's my birthday today. She knew it's the 3rd of March, it's Tuesday. When I went to say good morning to her, she hugged me. She told me, it's my birthday today, right? And I started crying. I told her, yes, it's your birthday. She said, so am I going to wear the green dress today? I looked at her, even thinking about it now makes me cry. I looked at her and I said, yes, you will. You will wear your green dress.
1: In the rush to leave home the day before, the green dress, like the rest of their belongings, had been left behind.
0: And that's when I went and told my brother-in-law, I'm going back to Tyr. And he was like, they are striking on Tyr. You cannot do this. I told him, no, I will do it. And you're not going to stop me. To be honest, it wasn't my brain working. It was my emotion. It was like, those kids have been through enough already. I'm not going to take this from her. She already left her house. We don't know if she's going to go back to her house. We don't know if her toys are still going to be there, her stuff, her memories. If she wants the green dress, I'm going to risk it and I'm going to get her the green dress. We went to my house, straight to my house, picked up Freya's dress, picked up a few things and left the house. I drove back to Saida. I went and I got her a cake, got her gifts. Like, I was thinking, this is from my mom and dad. This is from my sister in the mountains. And because we were 13 people in the house at that time, the people who were staying at my sister's house, they had kids with them. So in the afternoon, we did a small birthday for her. I gave her all the gifts. I told her, this is from grandma and grandpa. This is from your friend at school. She was holding her dress all day and walking around in the house, showing it to everyone and telling everyone that it's her birthday and she's going to be wearing this dress today. I was doing my best to make her feel normal, like to try and have her to have a normal birthday.
1: While many people managed to stay with friends and family, not everyone had someone they could turn to for help. When the most recent war started, state-run schools were turned into displacement centers to accommodate thousands of people with nowhere else to go. We meet Yasmina again. She's a social worker and is part of a team organized by the International Medical Corps. We drive out with her to a school, where they provide help and support to people who are now living in them.
2: So, Yasmina, can you please, you know, what do you do there? What do you actually do when you go to a displacement center?
3: So usually when we go to the shelters, we focus on both medical and social services. So in terms of medical services, we have doctors and nurses and the pharmacy that go with us.
4: First time I went to a school, to the shelter, it was overwhelming. I was walking into the shelter with my colleagues and it was raining and we were trying to figure out where we would put the doctors, how we're going to set up for our shelter visit. And displaced people were coming to us and they were asking us, what do you guys do? How can you help? Can you help us get mattresses? Can you help us get blankets? We were swarmed by people and they were just basically asking for their basic needs because a lot of people had to leave their homes in the moment. So they weren't able to, let's say, get their medication. A lot of people have diabetes or heart problem and all of that, so their medication is essential.
1: The school, now a shelter, that we arrive at with Yasmina is close to the center of Beirut. People have been here for several weeks. With all the uncertainty, it's not safe for them to go home.
2: So basically, they are setting up a tent in the middle of the main court of the school. This is a tent that will become the mobile clinic where people will come for medical consultation. So this is how the IMC, the International Medical Corps, is setting up this clinic.
5: My name is Zainab. I'm a student at the Lebanese University. I study law. It's my second year. Because of the war, we stopped our studying. And we just immigrated to a school here in Jamir Awas.
1: At the shelter, we meet Zainab. She's 21 and from Dahiye. Dahiye is a large southern area of Beirut. Zainab had to come to the shelter when the Israeli military issued evacuation orders, warning it would strike buildings it said were Hezbollah targets.
5: It started when the Israelis
2: threatened to bomb and
5: yes.
2: issued a blanket warning for the whole of Dahiye.
5: Yes.
2: Okay, on that day, where were you?
5: We went home. It was Ramadan. We were having our sahur.
2: Yeah.
5: And
2: which is the last meal of the day before
5: yes.
2: the sun rises.
5: Yes. I was like, I want to just go. I don't want my family to get hurt. I don't want to get hurt. We just, like, pack our things quickly, get out.
1: Buildings in Dahiye have been targeted by Israeli missile strikes.
2: Have you gone back home since the ceasefire?
5: I have gone once. I just checked the house and then
2: it's
5: I
2: still okay, back. It's still standing.
5: It's standing, but when you see those buildings
2: completely flattened,
5: it's hard to you. You feel like I was born there. It's like a piece of my heart come to ashes. Yeah.
2: Tell us a little bit about your setting here at the school.
5: We're living here in a room, a classroom.
2: Yeah. How many of you?
5: We're a lot. My cousins, us, my sisters, my
2: all
5: siblings.
2: All in the same room.
5: Yeah, all of us in the same room. Sleeping on the floor.
2: On a mattress.
5: Yes.
1: It feels intrusive to ask Zainab to show us where she sleeps. But as part of her work, Yasmina has seen inside several classrooms where families now live.
4: Some schools have over 500, 600 displaced people. And 4 to 5 families inside one small room. So we're talking around 12-ish people per room. Obviously, there are still teaching materials on the wall. It's very weird to look at it. So there's like the multiplication table, for example. And then you look right under that, you'd see a person's entire living space. So they would divide the entire room into smaller sections using tables and chairs, and they would put a blanket that would separate each section. I mean, it's so resourceful the way they hang things in order to let's say, dry their clothes or just manage their space.
1: Despite everything, Zainab says she's doing her best to carry on with her life and her studies.
2: Have you gone back to university?
5: No, not yet.
2: Are you going to...
5: They're teaching us online.
2: How is it going?
5: It's hard. It's hard to us, like, because of the internet, because of... Not every time we have electricity here. Our phones died.
1: She tells me her family has been through some really tough times recently.
5: My dad has died 5 months ago. Like, we were by ourselves. You know?
2: Your father had died 5 months ago.
5: Because of cancer.
2: Yeah.
5: It's kind of hard, but...
2: You're still smiling. You still have this very charming smile.
5: Thank you.
2: Is this hiding pain or is just trying to see things in a positive way despite everything?
5: In this situation,
2: everything?
5: We don't need to show the Israelis that we are pain. Yizmuna aw shi la.
2: So you see this as, if you show pain, it could be interpreted as a sign of weakness.
5: Yes, we're not weak.
1: A few days later, I managed to get into southern Beirut, into Dahiye, the district Zainab calls home. It's just 2 or 3 miles away from where she's staying at the shelter. In one street, we get to see the impact of a missile strike.
5: The only thing I'm seeing in front of me is a very large mound of rubble where everything is just

0: sheer destruction in front of me. You can see lots of concrete, but also metal, cardboard. It must have been a series of buildings that were brought to the floor. Like in close-ups, we can see, you know, details of what was life here, like a shirt or the bag of some spices. This must have been from some kitchen.
1: A handful of workers are here clearing away the debris, but this once busy district is otherwise empty.
0: Dahiyeh has been, you know, an area completely deserted because of the blanket evacuation warning by the Israelis for weeks. Actually, people have not returned to this area. It can't be inhabitable at the moment because it lacks lots of services. All the buildings around us are empty. There are lots of shops. They're all closed. And some of the doors are completely broken. That's from the effect of the blasts. This one is like a little grocery shop. There is a petrol station next to us. Everything completely at the moment shut.
1: In lots of ways, life for many residents in Beirut goes on as normal. They go to work, walk along the seafront, meet up in cafes and bars. People here have got used to the sounds of Israeli drones flying overhead, monitoring daily life. But for Yasmina, some things are hard to ignore.
2: So we're talking about Beirut already being so densely populated. You're adding like 500,000 to 1 million people. Having so many more people and just the amount of cars, that's the first thing you see. Then when you're going into the open spaces, like you mentioned, the waterfront area, you start seeing the tents.
1: There isn't enough room for everyone to shelter in schools. So many displaced people have had to camp out on the streets.
2: When the war started, they were placing their tents in Sehta Shahada.
3: Martyr Square.
2: It's a main landmark
3: in the city.
2: So you'd just be driving by and you'd see hundreds of tents just lined up on the side of the road. Obviously, these are not ideal living conditions. It's not living, it's survival at this point.
1: Rashana and her two daughters, Jennifer and Freya, are among those now adding to the population of the city. Previously, they'd been staying at Rashana's sister's house in Saida, but things were getting crowded.
4: The first few days, we also had a lot of people coming in to stay in my sister's house. She was also helping friends coming from Tyr and different areas. She told them to come and stay in her house, not in their cars on the streets.
1: Rashana decided it would be best to rent a flat in Beirut.
4: And my sister was like, wait, what if this don't waste your money. Maybe it will finish in a week. You can stay here as much as you want. But I was thinking, if this is going to last long, I need to find a place.
1: She started making calls.
4: They wanted like 6 months in advance, and it was between $2,000 and $3,000 per month. And for Lebanon, those prices are crazy. Crazy.
1: She rented a flat from a landlady in Beirut at a reasonable price. But it's still costing Rashana $1,000 a month when she already has a house in Tyr.
4: You work hard, you save money, thinking this is the money for the university for the girls when they start university. Or this summer we're going to travel to Sweden, let's say. So you start saving money and making plans, and suddenly the war starts. And so you go and spend all your money on the war because you have to rent a house, you have to buy clothes. So everything you pay double and twice and three times. So you end up with no money at the end. What I'm living right now is exactly what I lived in 2024. So it's the same nightmare happening again.
1: A few days ago, Rashana drove back to Tyr to check on their house. It's still there, still standing. But hundreds of buildings and homes across the south of Lebanon have been destroyed by Israeli missile strikes and demolitions. The town of Debin is a couple of miles north of the Israeli border.
0: I'm standing on the site of a massive strike. We just understood this was a food factory. Here they used to prepare pickles, olive oil, and other food. But it is now

0: town turned into complete rubble. And I can see a big crater that seems to be the exact location where a rocket must have hit. And there's lots of destruction here. This is just a sample of what we have been seeing around as we traveled in the south, as we moved from one town to another. We are just meeting the owner of the factory, the food factory. شو اسم حضرتك؟
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0: عبد الله told me that 2 days ago he has brought his kids to the site just to see what happened to their home. And he said that they started crying. It's very hard to describe the level of sadness in the eyes of Abdullah. He has been coming every single day to this place just to stare at what happened to his property. There's nothing he can do. He can just stare at the loss of everything he owned. For now, the Israeli army is still occupying parts of southern Lebanon. They say for the purposes of security, to eliminate the threat of Hezbollah. But when or if displaced Lebanese people return home, large parts of the south won't be recognizable as the place they once knew.
2: Next year, I will be 40 years old. My whole life been about war with Israel. The only thing that I'm hoping for is peace. I want to live in peace in this country. I never want to pack my bags again. I want to live in Lebanon, but I want to live in the south of Lebanon, where we belong.
3: Everyone hopes that they will be able to go home and that they find a home to go back to. So even if it's in ruins, they're gonna go back because it's their land, it's their home. Over the years, over generations, this area has not been stable ever. So do I hope that this is the last war? Yes, I do. Do I know that it's gonna be the last war? I don't, but I hope for it.
0: That's it for Assignment. The program was presented by Karine Tarbay. The producers were Nick Holland and Danny Abikhalil.
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10: Coming up on The Arts Hour with me, Nikki Badey, Canadian-British actor and musician Kiefer Sutherland on his career and playing baddies.
11: I've seen actors try and kind of split the wire, right? And just, well, he doesn't have to be that bad. Like, he can say the thing like that, but then just kind of, I'm sorry. And I'm like, no, you can't. You need to hit that hammer over the head. And I think that really comes from watching my father's films and me believing very strongly that what he did was right with those characters.
10: The always theatrical US singer, actor and member of Queen, Adam Lambert, and Sudanese-Australian author Yasmin Abdel-Majid on her novel At Sea. Also on the show, Afghan filmmaker Shahrbanu Sadat on her rom-com, my conversation with Iran-born director Tina Garavi, and multi-platinum Filipino-American singer Olivia Rodrigo. All that and more coming up on The Arts Hour.
12: BBC News with Sue Montgomery. Iran says it has again closed the Strait of Hormuz in response to Israel's continued strikes in southern Lebanon.

0: Yemen, which have killed at least 25 people, according to Lebanese state media. The Iranian military described the attacks as a violation of Tehran's peace deal with Washington. Hugo Bashega reports from Beirut.
1: The announcement by Iran about the Strait of Hormuz puts further pressure on a truce that was difficult to reach and is proving difficult to fulfill. One of its terms is an end to the fighting in Lebanon. But the war here hasn't stopped. Iran says the US has failed to implement what had been agreed and that Israel has continued with its attacks against Hezbollah, violating a local ceasefire. There's been no direct response from Washington, but a US military statement said the strait, a key economic waterway, remained open.
0: Health officials in Gaza say at least 10 Palestinians have been killed by Israeli strikes and gunfire in separate attacks. In one incident, the Al Jazeera news network said one of its journalists, Ahmed Wishar, was killed in an airstrike targeting a house in a refugee camp in central Gaza. The IDF said he was a member of Hamas. Al Jazeera has previously denied the allegations. President Zelensky of Ukraine says he's returned Poland's highest honour after his counterpart in Warsaw, Karol Nawrocki, said he was stripping him of the award. Three senior Ukrainian officials have also said they're returning Polish awards. Ukraine caused outrage last month by renaming one of its units after a nationalist insurgent army that took part in massacres against Poles during the Second World War. A court in Madrid has ordered the wife of Spain's socialist Prime Minister Pedro Sánchez to stand trial for corruption. Begoña Gómez's passport's also been withdrawn. She's banned from leaving the country. Here's Jonathan Fruin.
2: The judge in the case has ordered Begoña Gómez to check in with the authorities twice a month until a verdict is reached, though no trial date has yet been set. Ms. Gómez denies the charges, which include embezzlement and influence peddling. The case originated from a complaint filed by an anti-corruption group with far-right ties. The Socialist Party wrote on social media that the Prime Minister's wife was innocent and claimed she had been subjected to judicial and political persecution for 2 years. Pedro Sánchez has dismissed the allegations as an attempt to undermine his government.
0: Counter-terrorism police in Scotland are investigating a series of suspected anti-Muslim attacks in the capital, Edinburgh, which left 5 men injured. Police say a 36-year-old white Scottish man has been arrested. The attacks appear to have begun near a mosque in the west of the city on Friday evening and then continued at multiple locations. BBC News. Firefighters in Greece are battling to contain a major wildfire on the country's second largest island, Evia. The blaze broke out on Saturday afternoon in a forested area near the town of Karistos on the island's southern tip. At least 2 villages have been evacuated. The authorities in Colombia have tightened security ahead of Sunday's second round presidential vote. Increasing violence is a key issue for voters. The left-wing candidate, Iván Cepeda, supports continued engagement with armed groups. He faces the right-wing lawyer, Abelardo de la Espriella, who wants a harder line on security. Ione Wells is in Colombia.
3: For decades, there has been this bitter armed conflict that has taken place between different armed groups, paramilitaries, guerrilla groups, increasingly cartels, all battling over very lucrative cocaine trafficking routes and illegal mining sites in the country, which has made certain parts of the country incredibly violent. And that has really escalated again in the last couple of years. So that is really, from speaking to voters here, their main concern. And these two candidates have very, very different visions for how to tackle it.
0: The British Prime Minister Keir Starmer has been urged by some senior members of his party to reflect on his position and set out a timetable for his resignation. It follows the by-election victory by the former Mayor of Manchester, Andy Burnham. He has pledged to fight any challenge to his leadership. A spat between Donald Trump and Italy's Prime Minister Giorgia Meloni has escalated after the US President doubled down on his claim that Ms. Meloni had begged him for a picture together at the recent G7 summit. In a social media post, Mr. Trump claimed the Italian leader was doing poorly with her level of popularity. Ms. Meloni hit back, posting that her popularity was not a concern of his and he should instead focus on his own. BBC News.
4: Hello and welcome to the Arts Hour from the BBC World Service. I'm Nikki Badey, bringing you a bonanza

0: big-name guests and some cultural companionship with the very best global arts and culture conversation from across the BBC. On today's show, Canadian-British actor and musician Kiefer Sutherland on his career and playing baddies, the notoriously shy and retiring US singer, member of Queen and all-round performer Adam Lambert, and Sudanese-Australian author Yasmin Abdel-Majid on her novel At Sea, which draws on her own experience of being an engineer on an oil rig. Also on the show, my conversation with Iranian-born director Tina Garavi. We'll hear from Afghan filmmaker Sharbanu Sadat about her rom-com and multi-platinum Filipino-American singer Olivia Rodrigo. Joining me to savour this glittering array of oral treats is our cultural critic this week, Zing Sing. Zing, before anything else, what cultural highlight have you been enjoying this week? Something that you'd like to recommend to the world?
1: I would love to recommend a new album by an artist called Underscores called You. It's funny we're talking about Olivia Rodrigo because April Harper Gray, who performs as Underscores, is also Filipino-American and from sort of the same area. I think they're both from California, but very different genres of music. I think I would describe Underscores as being an electropop project, but there are shades of almost every kind of 21st century genre you can think of. So there's dubstep, there's K-pop, there's trance. There's some songs that sound a little bit like Sorry by Justin Bieber, fed and crunched through a really bad MacBook speaker. It is really quite experimental pop. And I think if you put the album on within the first 5 minutes, you will either love it or hate it. But I, for one, think it's one of the best albums of the year.
0: Thank you, Zing. Kiefer Sutherland is the son of the late Canadian actors Donald Sutherland and Shirley Douglas. Following in their footsteps, Kiefer made his name in the 80s and 90s films Stand By Me, The Lost Boys, Flatliners and A Few Good Men, and then his role as federal agent Jack Bauer in the global hit TV series 24 brought him awards and huge fame.
2: I have killed two people since midnight. I have not slept for over 24 hours. So maybe you should be a little more afraid of me than you are right now.
0: Alongside his acting, Kiefer Sutherland has a music career as a singer-songwriter and has just released his fourth studio album. He told the BBC's John Wilson that his performing life had begun as a stage actor until his father helped him get into the world of movies.
3: Every other Christmas, I go down to see my dad.
4: He was in L.A.
3: Yeah, he in Los Angeles, and he was doing a film with Marsha Mason and Jason Robards and Matthew Broderick called Max Dugan Returns. And now I had already started working, and I was working in the theater in Canada. And he said, do you want to come with me and work on this film? And you can do a couple days, and they'll pay you. And
4: you what know, were you, 15, 16?
3: You'll have a line or two. Oh, no, I was like 13 or 14.
4: All right.
3: And I said, sure. And I went with him, and I did. I had two lines in the movie. Anyways, about a week later, I got a check. And it was for more than I was going to make the entire play that I was doing up in Canada for 7 weeks. And I was like, oh, well, I got to look into this film thing.
4: You first worked with the film director Rob Reiner on one of your earliest movies, Stand By Me.
3: Yeah.
4: It's the story of the young boys who head off on an adventure and they find a dead body. And you play an older youth, a teenage bully called Ace.
3: Mm-hmm.
4: I mean, a really nasty piece of work in a way.
3: Yes,
4: he's
3: terrible.
4: He's
3: the town bully.
4: Yeah, but there's a sort of redeeming quality to some of those characters, many of the sort of bad characters that you've played. But with him, he's just nasty, isn't he?
3: No, he's just awful.
5: You'll be... Okay, I take it back.

0: that bad. Like he can say the thing like that, but then just kind of, I'm sorry. And I'm like, no, you can't. You need to hit that hammer over the head. And I think that really comes from watching my father's films and me believing very strongly that what he did was right with those characters. And so Ace Merrill was absolutely that. He was going to be that from the beginning to the bitter end. And he was just going to be an awful human being.
1: Did it set the tone for some of the roles that you were offered over the subsequent years, do you think?
0: Well, it certainly did from the industry's position. Mm. Yeah, because I think at times, and this is going to be as polite as possible, at times, studio executives don't have very much imagination. And so they'll just kind of keep doing what they have seen

0: And so...
1: And did you?
0: I think I had moments, you know.
1: Did you ever have those moments with your father when he said, great performance, son, or... You know,
0: No, not that. He did tell me that he really enjoyed 24. And he was excited for me for its success. But, you know, those are the things that you chase. And so when you do something that you would really like to have shared with them, and it doesn't just have to be work, but it can be something that my daughter's done, that's when the missing becomes kind of sharper.
2: Kiefer Sutherland, remembering his parents. Cultural critic Zing Sing. How do you view Kiefer Sutherland and his work?
3: I think he'll always be synonymous with Jack Bauer from 24. And I think that's because 24 has had such a long tail of influencing television shows that came after it. So shows like Spooks, Homeland, The Americans, you know, this real strand of post 9/11 dramas that were about national security and spies and terrorism. I think that all has to do with the role that he played as Jack Bauer in 24 and the longevity of that show. And actually, I do think people are now talking about potentially bringing it back.
2: Are they? You know what else was, people have sort of drawn a comparison between The Pit, the medical drama, because that's told in real time for each hour of a shift, isn't it?
3: And given the fact that 24 came out in, I think, 2001, the fact that it's still influencing TV shows now in terms of its format is really quite remarkable.
2: Yeah. Before I interviewed Kiefer Sutherland a few years ago, I watched the 2006 documentary about him, and it unlocked a lot for me. I mean, real rock and roll party lifestyle as he's on the road with a band, and you see him tackling a Christmas tree in a lobby of a London hotel. I just wonder, because I was thinking about that when I was listening to this, in what ways does seeing a famous person's life spiraling out of control affect the way we see their professional career? Does it affect you, or can you compartmentalize it?
3: I think it honestly depends on the talent involved. Robert Downey Jr. was famously an absolute party boy, so notorious for, you know, all his exploits, all his antics. And a lot of people at the time that he was cast in Iron Man thought that this was a massive misstep from Marvel. And he went on to completely revolutionize the whole franchise and probably cinema in terms of what film studios expect from actors and IP and, you know, franchising. So I think it really does depend on how talented they are, whether you can overlook their past or not.
2: Yeah, good point. Let's talk about actors who have singing careers that work, because I know there are a lot of performers on stage and on the screen who sing, but it doesn't mean they have a career. Are any notable examples for you?
3: I would say Jared Leto comes to mind. Mm-hmm. His band headlines festivals every year all over the world. Jack Black, who performs with Tenacious D, is another one, although his film career and his music career are quite intertwined in a way that not a lot of Hollywood actors are.
2: Yeah, that's true. He's an exception.
3: But I would also say that Disney Channel has a very strong track record of producing actors who then go on to become
2: Justin
3: musicians.
2: Bieber.
3: Exactly. Also, and Justin Timberlake.
2: And Justin Timberlake. And Miley Cyrus.
3: Yes. And Britney. And also Sabrina Carpenter.
2: There we go. Yes.
3: So it's got a really good track record as being a bit of a breeding ground for actors turned singers.
2: In general, the ones who are touring at the moment, I'm thinking of people like Russell Crowe. Damian Lewis now has a music career. Keanu Reeves has just performed.
3: It is interesting. I think maybe there's something about the fact that the big Hollywood movie stars are basically a bygone era. So there aren't that many Tom Cruises around anymore. He's very much a man of a singular generation. Yeah. You know, maybe the only way you can come close to having that same movie star experience is to be a rock star.
2: That's a really good thought. Thank you, Zing. You're with The Arts Hour and I'm Nikki Badey. The writer Yasmin Abdul-Majid was born in Khartoum, Sudan, and moved with her family to Australia as a small child. She's famously written award-winning books for younger readers, but has just published her first novel for adults. It's called At Sea, and it's set on an oil rig in the middle of international waters. It's so detailed about the lifestyle and logistics that it comes as no surprise that Yasmin worked in that industry after studying mechanical engineering at university. When she spoke with the BBC's Newlyn McGovern, Yasmin explained why she'd made the leap from younger fiction to adult.

0: adult stories.
1: You can't really set a young adult fiction or a sort of middle grade fiction novel on an oil rig. But to be, I mean, maybe you could. Yeah, that's a whole other kind of world. But I think for me, there was something really interesting about, I had, you know, I'd lived on rigs for many years and I'd never actually read a novel set in the world of offshore drilling. There was only one book that I could find that was actually set in this world. And I was often thinking about, how do I describe, how do I bring to life this world that I know very well to my friends who are writers and are not in that world at all? Usually I'd give them a book to explain what that world is kind of like, and I couldn't find anything. So I thought maybe this will be something I could try. And actually also, the world of offshore drilling and the kind of dynamics and contradictions are challenging. And for me, fiction, literary fiction in particular, is a wonderful way to bring that to life, because I could have written a memoir or nonfiction, but I wanted to do something a bit different. I wanted to put people in the shoes of somebody in that world and get them to feel what it might be like if you're facing some of the challenges.
2: So let's talk about your protagonist,
1: yes.
2: Zainab. She is a young Muslim woman. She wears a hijab. She's in this, I don't know, what are we going to call this? Entrenched machismo world where there's, they're not microaggressions, they're macroaggressions.
1: Yeah, yeah, yeah. It's just all the aggression, really. Yeah. So Zainab is, she's in her late 30s. She kind of started out on the rigs as, you know, a worm. That's kind of the description of how you start.
2: That was
1: out.
2: A new word, yeah, for me. Is that the language?
1: Yes. So you start out as a worm and you kind of work your way up. And she's always wanted to be a tool pusher, which means, you know, that's the person who sort of runs the rig itself. And her boss comes to her when she's at home with her pregnant sister and says, I've got that promotion you've wanted from driller to tool pusher, but there's a catch. The rig in question, Something's going down, something bad's happening, I don't know what it is, and you have to kind of sort it out. So we follow her over the course of 3 days as she tries to figure out what's going on the rig and tries to convince all of these men to listen to her in time. And I was really keen to sort of tease out, you know, it's not just kind of this amorphous archetypal masculinity, like hyper-masculinity. It is, there are all these different ways that masculinity turns up, the machismo turns up, the aggression, the outsider, the in-group, out-group kind of dynamic, the ways in which Zainab is somebody who has been on rigs for a long time, has developed techniques to manage these men. But she finds that being one of the boys, when she was part of the crew, that was one kind of set of challenges, but being the boss as the only woman on that offshore oil rig was something completely different. And this is also, you know, a broader question I think I faced, and I think a lot of women in these kind of masculine, hyper-masculine environments, male-dominated environments face. Like, how do you choose, what path do you choose in these worlds? Do you kind of ally yourself with other women that come into the space, or do you betray, in a way,
2: yes,
1: your gender, because that's what's safer for you?
0: Author Yasmin Abdel-Majid talking about her novel At Sea. Singh, did listening to that make you want to check out the book?
3: I have to confess, I've always been slightly intrigued by the life on sea.
0: Really?
3: I mean, it seems like such a lonely, isolated place.
0: Yeah.
3: The kind of place that, you know, is just ripe for stories and drama, yeah, mysterious deaths and thrills, you know, that kind of thing.
0: That's what we've experienced through film, isn't it? You work in what some people would consider the cutthroat world of journalism. Having been a boss yourself, what have you experienced in terms of that sexism and machismo?
3: I remember in one of my first jobs at a publication, I was one of the only women on the desk. And in the first week, the only thing that all the other men talked about was Premier League football. Which at the time, I have to confess, I didn't know very much about. You know, Euros, World Cup, I can have an opinion, I can generate something. But Premier League football was kind of beyond me at the time. And I remember going home and saying to my then partner, I don't think I can do this job. What do I have in common with these guys?
0: Right.
3: But, you know, you find out and you kind of get all stuck in together and you start working together, and it was fine. But I do remember the culture shock was really huge for me. And I think that's something that comes across in the novel as well.
0: Well, I noticed that your new BBC podcast series, Good Bad Billionaire, has an episode about Cristiano Ronaldo. So does this mean that you've got better football knowledge now?
3: Oh, yes, 100%. I mean, Ronaldo's story is actually really interesting. And also because I was recently in Portugal, in Funchal, where he's actually from.
0: Did you go there for the series or was that coincidental?
3: That was sadly coincidental. Okay. But I did visit the Ronaldo statue. And I have to say, the one that stands outside his museum is still not a very good likeness.
0: How is he a billionaire? We have to tune in to find out.
3: Exactly.
0: Thank you, Zing. You're listening to The Arts Air from the BBC World Service. The American singing star and actor Adam Lambert was discovered in 2009 when he took part in the TV talent show American Idol. Although he was a runner-up, he impressed the judges with his vocal prowess. And during the show's finale, he performed We Are the Champions with the legendary rock band Queen. That led to him becoming their new member, taking the place of their late great singer Freddie Mercury when Queen performed live. Adam Lambert's career as Queen's frontman has taken him around the globe, including a performance at the UK's Buckingham Palace, which he talked about with the BBC's Gary Davis.
4: That was surreal. That was absolutely surreal. And then, like, they had turned the fountain into a stage. That's what those were stage.
5: I know.
4: So yeah, I do feel like when I come here, it feels familiar now. It feels like a second home. It's nice.
5: Is Buckingham Palace one of the craziest places you've ever performed? Or
4: that's up there. Yeah, that's up there on the list. Yeah, and also because we had a million people down the mile. I mean, it was a big crowd, so that made it even more exciting.
5: So up there along with what?
4: With Queen, we also did the very first show I did with Queen was actually in Kiev in Ukraine. And it was, again, millions of people showed up all out in the, it was all outside in like the middle of the square. And there were all these streets kind of spitting off of the middle sort of medallion area. And they were packed with people and screens all the way down. So first gig was sort of a trial by fire. That was very, very, very terrifying. And then Rock in Rio down in Brazil was another huge
5: show. Yeah, that's huge. That's on the beach, isn't it?
4: Yeah. I mean, we had to take a helicopter to the stage because it would have taken us hours to get through the traffic. It was wild. So these are the moments that I'm like, wow, I can't believe that was real.
5: So can you believe it's been 17 years since you're on American Idol?
4: Yes and no. Like, sometimes it feels like it was just yesterday. Sometimes I feel like it was a whole other lifetime ago. So it's mixed.
5: Do you ever rewatch those performances?
4: Once in a while.
5: And do you recognize that guy now?
4: I do. I think I've learned a lot. I've evolved a bit as a performer. Like, when I look back on those performances, I'm like, wow, what was it like to sing that high? Yeah. Because, you know, everybody that's a singer, your voice changes over the course of almost 20 years, you know? So it's interesting to me because I used to try to put every note in the scale in every song and like really go for it, stratospheric, and I think I had a lot to prove. So, you know, as a young performer.
5: But you were keen to make it. It's understandable.
4: Absolutely. I was competing. You know, I was being competitive. But looking back now, knowing what I know now, I'm almost like, calm down, Lambert. Like, what? You don't need to do everything. But that's something you learn as a performer over time.
5: But your story is like a real fairy tale come true, isn't it? I mean, you go on the show, you sing a Queen song, and then you perform it with Roger and Brian.
4: During the finale,
5: During the finale.
4: And then a year or two later, I'm on the road with them.
5: They offer you a job.
4: Yeah. I mean, it really is like, you could pinch me, and I wouldn't have believed it. I mean, when it all started happening, I thought, oh my, this is not real. Is this real life? Is this a fantasy? and you know, it was interesting too, because it was stressful, because I thought, wow, this is like hallowed ground, you know, doing Queen music with members of Queen. Obviously, Freddie is no longer with us. There's no replacing Freddie Mercury. He's like one in a zillion.
5: Yeah, but you've taken on the mantle.
4: It was definitely an exercise in trying to pay tribute to him and like honor his memory and celebrate him. That's what I kept trying to go back to. Like, we're all here because we love this music. We all miss Freddie. So like, let's keep him in the room with us. You know, that was really important.
0: Adam Lambert and his latest solo album is called Adam. Our cultural critic on this week's Arts Hour is Zing Sing. Freddie Mercury's shoes, I think we could all agree, cannot be filled. But how do you think Adam Lambert's doing? How do you read him?
3: I mean, he certainly has the vocal chops to do it. He's an incredibly gifted singer. And it's interesting what he said about learning to have to tone that down ever so slightly, because I remember watching him on American Idol, where you got the sense here was someone who was young, enormously talented, very different from the kind of middle of the road male performers on American Idol at the time, but just doing a little bit too much. So I think now that he's kind of settled into the role of being Freddie Mercury for Queen, you know, he's kind of relaxed slightly. You know, he doesn't feel the need to prove himself and show off as much as he once did.
0: Where do you stand on TV talent shows? I have to say, I haven't watched one in years. We in the UK have a show called X Factor. I call it X Factory. I mean, I it doesn't do anything for me.
3: X Factor is a really interesting one, because I think if you look at the track record, they've produced Harry Styles, One Direction, Little Mix, Jade, huge international acts now. But something about the format in the UK felt very tired.
0: Yeah.
3: And I've been really interested to watch Netflix try and resurrect the talent show format. There's a really good documentary they produced called Popstar Academy, which is Netflix's take on the talent show format. And the idea was they create a new K-pop girl band that would go on to dominate the world. And it actually produced a really good band called Cat's Eye, who are now touring around the world.
0: Yes.
3: So I think that format is still very much alive, but people are kind of tweaking it to kind of make it feel a bit fresher.
0: Right. Thank you so much, Thing. Part one of the show? Gosh, that's whizzed by. There's still much more to come. I'll be speaking to filmmaker Tina Garavi. We'll be hearing from Afghan film director Sharbanu Sadat and singing superstar Olivia Rodrigo. The Arts Hour's back after this.
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11: Sasha Hausa na BBC ke magana akan mita 25 da mita 31 da kuma tashoshin FM a wasu kasashen Afrika har ma a shafin mu na internet wato bbchausa.com. 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

0: Ice Cube's Big 3 is back. The most competitive basketball league on earth is on CBS this Saturday. Big 3 All-Star Dwight Howard and the L.A. Riot take on Greg Monroe and the Dallas Power. Then Coach Rick Mahorn, Sensation Nazir Kaur, and the Detroit Amps look to protect home court against back-to-back MVP Michael Beasley and the defending champs Miami 305. 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